The preceding original composition was inspired by and written in tribute to Jimi Hendrix and Stevie Ray Vaughan. This demo, as well as other original and cover songs, can be found at the website sampleaccurate.com.

Welcome to the 420 Report here on RadioAlchemyKONA.com. I'm DJ Frank X, and tonight we're going to do a real 420 report on an amazing woman from over on Maui who I met for the first time fairly recently back in February at a certain party that she attended, and she got a article written about her work with her efforts to free cannabis prisoners. This is published on May 4th, 2026. It's called Legal Weed, Unequal Justice, Mary Bailey's Fight to Free Cannabis Prisoners. The Last Prisoner Project co-founder and 2025 Dope Award winner's fight for freedom. And the article states, Mary Bailey stays in motion. The event organizer, activist, managing director of Last Prisoner Project runs a relentless schedule from picking up newly released cannabis prisoners to supporting cannabis advocacy efforts across the country. Bailey is constantly on the go, and that's exactly where she wants to be. Bailey has spent much of her life bringing people together around a greater purpose. A former concert promoter and community organizer, she's always focused on creating spaces where people can gather and build something meaningful. She says, I'm a humanitarian at heart. Kindness feels like the right thing to do, and helping others comes naturally to me. We all need support at different points in our lives. A yoga and reggae fanatic, Bailey developed a deep connection to cannabis early on. Growing up in Florida during the height of prohibition, Bailey became immediately fascinated by the intersection of music and weed culture upon her first introduction. In her 20s, that passion led Bailey to Hawaii and eventually inspired the launch of the Maui Cannabis Conference. By that point, she was already producing events through her company, Alpha Agency, including the Maui Yoga Festival and community block parties for the County of Maui Office of Economic Development. Stepping into the conference space felt like a natural next move. The goal was to create a space where local entrepreneurs could learn directly from leaders in the industry and build something meaningful of their own, she explained. That momentum put Bailey on a path that would ultimately change her life and the lives of countless others. The birth of Last Prisoner Project. After hosting the second Maui Cannabis Conference, a social media video about a cannabis prisoner stopped Bailey in her tracks. She says, it hit me like a ton of bricks. I realized it could have been me. I could have been the one locked up. I could have been separated from my daughter. Bailey's friend, Maui-based activist Jeremy Jarvis, encouraged her to take action. Searching for a way in, she reached out to Andrew D'Angelo, who was already thinking along the same lines. She told Bailey he had been discussing the launch of a nonprofit dedicated to helping cannabis prisoners. Bailey traveled to SXSW in 2019 to meet with D'Angelo, his brother Steve, and Dean Reyes, manager of the reggae band Revolution. That meeting became the spark for the Last Prisoner Project, LPP. The group later sought guidance from Norm Reamer of the National Association of Criminal Defense Lawyers, with Harvard Law graduate Sarah Gersten stepping in as executive director. The newly minted team had a clear mission: support people serving time for nonviolent cannabis offenses.
help secure their release, and ensure a smooth return to society. The nonprofit began by building legal and reentry programs that connect prisoners with the resources they need to win their freedom and thrive once they're home. LPP quickly gained traction, earning support from industry leaders and cannabis-friendly celebrities. The greatest reward of all. Asked about defining moments in her advocacy work, Bailey points to the people whose lives LPP has helped change. One that stands out is the phone call with Michael Thompson, where he learned he had been granted an executive commutation from Michigan Governor Gretchen Whitmer. He had spent 25 years in prison, serving a 40 to 60 year sentence, and had nearly lost hope of ever being reunited with his family, Bailey said. Bailey also points to her connection with Stephanie Shepherd, who served 9 years for cannabis-related charges. Shepherd was eventually hired by LPP and worked her way up to acting executive director, a role she currently holds. Yet one of the biggest moments was seeing Richard DeLucy walk out of a Florida prison. Once the longest-serving nonviolent cannabis prisoner, DeLucy was eventually released, thanks in part to the pro bono legal services he received through LPP. I will never forget standing alongside the DeLucy family and Richard's legal team, Mariah Daly, Elizabeth Buchanan, and Chiara Juster, watching Richard walk out of the prison gates after serving 32 years of a 98-year sentence from one of the earliest RICO cases. One of my favorite moments that day was when Richard looked at us and said, "I've got the most lit legal team ever." It's these moments and countless others that led to Bailey being named the first recipient of the 2025 Dope Award. The announcement, part of High Times relaunch of Dope Magazine, caught Bailey off guard. She said she was deeply honored by the recognition, but was quick to downplay it. "Awards are nice," she insisted, "but feeling someone has spent years locked in a cell, separated from their family, is the only reward that really matters." The war on drugs isn't over. While Bailey and LPP have achieved many wins over the years, the work is far from over. She urged everyone in the cannabis space to take action, arguing that anyone benefiting from legalization has a responsibility to help those left behind. "I feel strongly that anybody who has been in prison for cannabis or is currently incarcerated for cannabis is a true pioneer of the industry," Bailey expressed. "It means that all of us in the legal industry should feel a moral obligation to join the mission to fight for their freedom." Bailey is clear that anyone can be an advocate, whether that means signing petitions or writing letters to people still behind bars. She urges readers to visit LPP's Take Action page to find ways to get involved. "The work won't be finished until families torn apart by the war on drugs are brought back together." Bailey leaves no room for complacency. "It will take all of us working together to achieve our mission of freeing every last cannabis prisoner." And that's an absolutely wonderful story of someone who took it up at a grassroots level and was able to successfully commute sentences of prisoners wrongly, maliciously incarcerated for a weed. It's unbelievable how far this has come in our history, and the fact that people's lives were ruined by it, not by the drug, but by the legal proceedings around it, many of which are founded on for-profit institutions such as
the correctional institutions that are run for profit. Legal teams, lawyers make tons of money off of them, and you know, I don't have the figures in front of me, but it is astronomical, and it is one of the main reasons that weed in many states still remains illegal. The opposition force that has taken up the proceedings over the last 8 to 10 years has been really, really substantial and very successful, albeit its main impetus seems to be the profitability of dispensary money and legal sales of marijuana. Just recently, however, we have seen legislation in Texas actually stepped up. And I won't go into that right here. I may save that for a separate report. But I just wanted to put this out there as both a thank you to Mary Bailey and also for all the people that are standing up for this project. If you wish to take action for the Last Prisoner Project, please go to www.lastprisonerproject.org/take-action. You'll see various campaigns and letter writing programs and petitions on that website, along with several prisoners whose lives have been destroyed by this problem. Aloha, take care. This is DJ Frank X for the 420 Report, Radio Alchemy, KONA.com. Aloha.

stuff.

0: thank you guys so much for coming out to support us here at Willie's Hot Chicken. Sorry about the technical rain delays, but we're going to keep on vibing for y'all. Good to see all my friends and family out there. So many beautiful, lovely faces that I have not seen in over a year. So I'm glad to be back. My tour is about to end, so I only have a couple more gigs here, and this is my big Kona gig. So thank you guys for coming out here to support us and support live, local reggae music.
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0: Hey, thank you guys so much. A little song by The Movement there for you.
1: Golden.

Hey, thank you guys so much. A little bit of some Ayaterra there for you guys. Some Give Thanks featuring Stick Figure. All right, so the next one we're playing is an original for y'all. And as we got to see, sometimes life throws things your way that you're not ready for. And in 2020, when I had written this and released it, it was a song. Hey, Luke, good to see you, buddy. It was a song about taking the sour things in life and turning them into something sweet. And, you know, it's funny because now that I play this song, I find myself dealing with a lot of lemons sometimes. And you got to take them and make the best that you can. So this one is definitely dedicated to all of y'all out there that are having a hard time with whatever's going on in your life, that better things will be on the horizon. You take those sour things and turn them into something nice and sweet.

time. Hey, thank you guys so much. Original featuring Greg Shields from a band called Cashed Out. That one is called Lemon Pie. Next one I'll play for you guys, a nice little easy listening tune from one of my favorite bands out there right now.

0: Hey, thank you guys so much. A little bit of the elevators there for some for you guys, some gimmies. Give me love. Hi, Luke. Good to see you. I'm glad that you like my music, bro. I appreciate you. Thank you for being here. I'm going to play you this little song called Blue Clear Sky, all right, and dedicate this one to you, my brother. This one's on that CD that Uncle gave you a while back. All right. Oh, that's okay. You did good.
1: Good recovery. Hey.
0: It's all right. Yeah, they had chords and rain and all kinds of things.
1: We're going to make the best of it.
0: Thank you, team, for having my back.
1: Even the hard ones, when they don't work out the way you think they're going to.
0: This is for you, bruh.

Y'all come back now here. After party at the Hot Dog Social. If you guys like our reggae rendition of that, you can find that as well. Oh, thank you, Luke. I appreciate you, brah. Oh, I'll make sure I put on sticker on there for you, my guy, afterwards. Got you, brah. So when I was a young cakey, I remember going and seeing reggae bands and just being totally enamored and infatuated with the music. So I always want to give back to the cakeys as well, and I'm stoked that he is stoked on the music as well, because he's the future of the music, and his dad plays music as well. So one of these days, he's going to be the one that takes the reins and keeps the music going here at Willie's Hot Chicken and coming from Kona Town. But I know that his dad plays in a rocking band as well, so you never know. It's one of those things. We got to encourage it. And then also, I do have a possible other guest. I'm not sure if I got it confirmed. Rocco, are we good? We're good to go? Okay, cool. So we're going to have a special guest do some lead guitar with us here. More towards the second end of the set, so that way we can get you all hooked up and get you ready and dialed in. And then, yeah, in our mid-set break, we'll get you all ready and we'll bring you up. And we actually were fortunate enough to break him, and I know that he's been playing with a lot of people and crushing it now. So I remember when he made his debut here at Willie's Hot Chicken, what, maybe 4 years ago or something like that, sometime in 2020? And he absolutely crushed it, and he was going around passing out merch and everything. Not that you got to do any of that anymore, but I'm stoked to be able to feature you and bring you up for some music here. So we're going to keep on going here. We're going to play a little stick figure tune here and just kind of get a little vibe set for y'all. Part about this song too is originally it doesn't have horns in it, and these two masterminds over here came up with this beautiful horn line that every time I play it now I hear it in my head, whether they're with me or not. I want to hum it out and I hear it in my subconscious. Cool.

0: Hey, thank you guys so much. 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All right, we're going to change up the vibe just a little bit here for y'all. Do a little rock vibe jam for y'all.
1: 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Thanks for having my back as always. I'm lucky to have really good musicians that got my back. Hey Josh, you got the 2-2 to-dos?
2: Oh, yeah. 2-2 to-dos.

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How y'all feeling out there? You guys having a good time? It's important for us to bring the good vibes. So, also, I want to let you guys know I do have a raffle going on over here for my Stratocaster guitar. That's my first ever red Stratocaster. I used it in my Aftershock music video. I can't take all my instruments with me when I go back and forth to the mainland in here. So I decided to raffle that one off. It's $10 a ticket. I was giving out sticker packs, and then you put an entry in, but all my sticker packs are gone, basically. So there's pins. There might be some stickers left. If you guys are interested, all you have to do is fill out your name, your number, put that in there, and then put the 10 bucks inside the bucket. And at the end of tonight, we're actually going to do the drawing. So my whole tour, I've been actually slowly putting in entries to give away that beautiful red Stratocaster guitar. So if you guys are interested in it, giveaway over here. Appreciate you. Thanks, brothers. Hope you're all having a good one. All right. Thanks, bro. Hey, thank you. Appreciate you, Chris. I thought that was Ben, bro. Good to see you guys. Good to see you, Sabrina. Musical legend Sabrina Barron in the house as well tonight. Make sure you guys check her out. Hey, Johnny Noel. All right. We appreciate you, Johnny. Thank you. Oh, they're in there? Oh, you did? Brah, you all right. I appreciate you, bro. All right, so we're going to play you guys an original. And I wrote this one, and this was my last release before I actually went back to the mainland. And we also got Saddle Road Productions in the house as well. This one right here is going to be a fun little upbeat jam for y'all. This one is featuring Ryan Hiraoka, one of our Big Island reggae heroes. So hopefully you guys enjoy this one. One of my newer songs called Daydream.

Hey, thank you guys so much. Original music there for you, Daydream featuring Ryan Hirooka. You can find that on all the music streaming platforms as well. All right, so the next one we're going to play for you guys is a fun one about a beach in Hawaii. Hi, Luke. I'm doing good, bro. How about you? How are you doing? All right. Don't worry, we have all kinds of things. I want to thank you guys for coming out. We appreciate you. It's been a long time since I've gotten to play here at Willie's Hot Chicken. It's been about, I think, 4 years or something like that. So I'm glad to be back. I'm glad to see this place popping, too. It's really cool because we're one of the first bands to actually get to play, to have the privilege to come out here and play here in the courtyard. And I remember when we were playing the first time, everybody still had to wear their COVID mask. And I had to keep like everybody like 6 feet away while they're dancing, which was hard. As a musician and artist, it's hard to see people having a good time and dancing and then be like, hey, guys, come on, come on. You know, 6 feet away and you can't get too close to each other and dance. So here we are, fast forward into the future. Everybody can enjoy themselves. We're free to kind of live our life again. And hopefully you guys like this little Ziggy Marley tune we're going to play for you. And if you're feeling it, it's okay to let loose.

0: Thank you guys so much. A little bit of some Ziggy Marley there, some Beach in Hawaii. Glad you guys liked that one. I know he liked that one too, Luke. Glad you liked that one, brada. So the next one we're going to play for you guys is an original. Last February, I got to come back, and I got to open for Ikolu at Kona Bowl. And we had a really cool time up there, and it was awesome to have my full band and play this set. And I came here, I did a couple gigs, and then I went back to the East Coast where I'm residing, and we had about 3 foot of snow. And I remember I'm sitting in my room, and I'm watching the snow as it's coming down, which is really peaceful and nice, but part of me was still sitting on the beach with my toes in the sand. So I got inspired to write this song called Sunny Days. And it's one of my newer songs that we'll be releasing fairly soon, and working on the studio and trying to get this one dialed in. But so hopefully now that I'm back here, you guys can enjoy these beautiful sunny days, because wherever I go now, supposedly with the music, I take those sunny days with me, and I sort of warm up even the cold places. So here's our newest original. This one is called Sunny Days.
1: One, two, three, four.

0: Hey, mahalo. Thank you, guys. Thank you to all my friends and family that are out there. Appreciate you guys coming all the way out here to support live music here in Kona and support me as an artist. I appreciate you guys. So watch me do the open mics down there at when they had San Francisco Bay Coffee and over at Herbivores to being able to play with a wonderful band with all these amazing musicians. We just added in Hope Medford on percussion as well, who does her own music. And she's just an amazing percussion, amazing human being. I'm fortunate to have Josh Timmons over here on the trumpet with the beautiful vocals. He's handsome, ladies and gentlemen, musically and physically, as they say. And then my brother Peyton Meyer over here on the end. He number one left because his bugger is all right. Day in and day out. That's my brother right there. I appreciate you. And y'all know my man over here, Pat Askildsen.
1: Aloha.
0: Not only is he running the sound at the same gosh darn time and playing bass sometimes and playing lead guitar, my brother's hitting the harmonies, and he has been the one that's been keeping me going for the longest and pushing me when I was super terrible to where I'm okay. I'm kind of all right these days. But my man, when I couldn't even get the chuck correctly, he was working with me and coaching me, and he was sort of like my Mr. Miyagi of music. So blessed to know Brother Pat and Saddle Row Productions and his Ohana. And I'm thankful for you guys coming out to support us, because without you guys, we're just musicians playing in a garage, you know. So you guys coming out, supporting live music and making the event happen. For us, we just got to be at the right place at the right time and pray that it doesn't do any ooh or anything like that. And we just get to perform and do what we love to do. So this one is dedicated to all y'all that do what you love for a living. Or if every day you find yourself on vacation because you're retired or whatever you do, this one is dedicated to y'all out there on vacation.

0: single day. Hey, mahalo. Thank you guys so much. A little bit of the Dirty Heads there for you guys. Some vacation on this beautiful Aloha Saturday at Willie's Hot Chicken. I'm Brother Lil Pac Roots. We will be back for a second set. We've got DJ Malasada is going to kick the ones and the twos in between the break, I believe, if he gets to his station in time. And if not, okay, here he's coming. He's coming, and he was taking pictures and doing some video stuff as well. So thank you, guys. We appreciate you guys. I do have my raffle over here, so feel free to check out the raffle if you want. And I'll try to come by and talk to all of y'all, which is almost impossible, but I'll try. And I appreciate you guys. Thank you for coming out tonight to Willie's Hot Chicken. We appreciate, respect, and love you guys. And mahalo nui loa.
1: And we hope you're having a fantastic evening out there on this beautiful 111 Saturday. Yes, it's just awesome here at Willie's Hot Chicken, and seeing Lopaka again for the first time in like 3 years. This is about the fourth or fifth time we're recording him, so we're just delighted to be here. We've set up, and we're going to be turning it over around the block up to my bar in about another hour and a half or so for Vortex. Please do come over to that. That's starting at 9 o'clock. And 111, very special day. You know, I always say 111 is my favorite number. And even my email, djfrankx111@gmail.com. So we're ready to bring you the second set of Lopaka Roots coming very shortly here, just a couple minutes.

0: Hey, thanks, guys. Appreciate you. Hey, Aaron, good to see you. Aaron, the manager in the house. A little bit of some Revolution. Hope you guys are feeling all right in this beautiful Aloha Saturday night. I'm Brother Lopakroots back for a second set with all my brothers and my friends. Stoked to be here to share some music with y'all. We're going to kick it a little bit old school here in a little mellow vibe, a little Lover's Rock tune for y'all. Some Uncle Bob.
1: Hey, also, I talked to Tom and Teresa. Yeah, okay.

0: Hey, mahalos, guys. It was some Uncle Bob Marley there for you guys. Some Waiting in Vain.
1: Do you know not all heroes wear capes?
0: This one's dedicated to Tutu.
2: One, two, three, four.

0: little bit of some Weezer there for you guys. Some Islands in the Sun. All right, so the next one I'm playing for you guys is a little fun stick figure tune for y'all. This one is dedicated for all my people in this crazy time that we're living in here, where the world has been set upon fire.
1: Yes, you're good, you're good.
0: So we appreciate you guys coming out. Thank you so much. I'm Brother Lil Pac Roots with my wonderful friends, amazing, talented musicians. Thank you to all of y'all, my friends, my family, for coming out. All the local musicians, too, that are out here that are supporting us as well. We appreciate you guys. Thank you for making things happen and keeping the music scene going and growing it here in Kona Town. We appreciate you guys. It takes a village. So me being one of those artists, too, I want to bring everybody up to and support them as well, because it's just this thing of, like, in music, the real competition exists between how far we can push ourselves and how much we can grow as musicians and artists. And we grow through collaboration instead of competition. So, you know, I'm stoked and blessed to be able to do what I get to do for a living and have wonderful musicians that I get to play with. And this is a little song for you guys, just in that stick figure vibe for y'all.

0: Fire. 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Thank you. A little bit of some stick figure there for you guys. Some World on Fire. All right, so you guys want to hear an original? I got ganja smokers in the house. I don't know if you can light them out because we're not recreational, but this one is dedicated to all my ganja smokers in the house. This original tune featuring Skillinja.
1: So the first part, I hope we have the single hit. That's all my ganja. And then there's the part where he goes to the kids. And I'm going to the
2: there's next.
1: We're doing the best we can. It's just tricky because it's...

0: take the Ripper. Music there for you guys, Ganjapreneur featuring Skillinja and my man Pat Skillset over here shredding, aka Shredder. All right, so we are going to bring up a special guest for this one. The crazy story about this is in 2020 when we were first starting to kind of get this, you know, into the Willie scene here, and they started doing music out here. I always wanted when I came out to Willie's to do like one up myself, so I kept on like trying to bring in like special guests and do all these cool little features. But we landed on this amazing guitarist by the name of Takumi. And Takumi, how old were you when we first brought you up, like 4 years ago? He was 10 years old. And he was out there slanging my merch like crazy. It was ridiculous. He was like, get some merch. And the next thing you know, we brought him on stage and he started shredding. So here we are 4 years later. And my man, full circle, has come back so that we can bring him up here. And it's not as easy as just bring up a young person up here. You got to get permits and all kinds of crazy things to make this happen. So we are super grateful at the last second we were able to get Takumi so that he can jam with us here. And we can rock out with our brother Takumi. We do not have Freebird in the mix, though. Sorry. Or Somewhere Over the Rainbow. I love that song, but that's not my style. Okay. Ready? Yep. I'm going to kick it on at the beginning. I'll play the intro line, and then you jump in with us.
1: One, two, three, four.

0: Hey, thank you guys. Mahalo Nui. Give it up to Takumi. Coming up out of the cold, ladies and gentlemen. Ladies and gentlemen, Takumi shredding, bro. Every time I come back, if I can make this happen, bro, I'll try to get you in the mix with us and we'll work on some different tunes. Appreciate you, brother. Takumi! Okay, so we're gonna play you guys a new song. This is my newest release that I wrote a while ago, and I released in October. And some things kind of fell through with one of my originals that I was going to release. And I've been sitting on this song for a while. And I had a collaboration with Hoku Aki, who is from the Hilo side of the Big Island. Phenomenal musician and artist. And I wasn't sure if he was going to be able to do it or not. And he ended up doing his part. And then I was able to get Star from the Steppas to do a verse as well. So this is our collaboration song. It plays on the Opihi 107.7 on the daily. And this one is a little bit different for me. It's a little bit more of a risque kind of a jam, but it's fun. So hopefully you guys enjoy this tune.
1: Two, one, two, three.

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0: dance. 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G-Wagon. Oh, the Bentley. 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G-Wagon. 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
1: give it up for your DJ N2.

And welcome to Space City. Undisclosed location. KONA 100.5 is your space shuttle for this evening. Please stay tuned all throughout the night tonight, all the way to the hall.

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And good evening, Kona. Welcome to 50 Years Too Fast Forward. And tonight we're going to be featuring a whole lot of bands from the 90s. In fact, we're going to be starting somewhere in like 1991 tonight. But before we do get started, I just wanted to acknowledge a few things that were pretty awesome this weekend. One was the fourth Friday at the Malama Honua event that was held down at the Lani House Shopping Center.

And I got to meet her after at Humpy's, just by chance. That happens a lot to me lately. And I seem to be meeting the right people at the right time. So I'm going to assume that we're on the right track as a result. I'm going to take the liberties on that one. However, not to be outdone was Out the Box on Saturday night at my bar. And that one I have a recording of, just to prove it to you how fantastic it was. You should really tune in after this show, because we got 4 hours worth of nightclubbing ahead of us there. And they had a most fantastic setup, you know, for the mixing board and the combination of sound and being able to tap in very easily and make the proper adjustments and so forth. So I'm a little interested myself to see exactly how that recording turned out. I have a feeling it's a very good one, though. And so, yes, let's get started here at 50 Years Too Fast Forward. May as well start you off with Smashing Pumpkins. I Am One. Welcome to the show.

And one of my all-time favorite albums from the 90s, particularly the early 90s, came from Jesus Jones. They put out an album, Doubt, in 1991. It included within the CD a booklet that, you know, give various notes about different songs and so forth. For example, I'm Burning is subtitled A Reoccurrence of the B-Side That Was Too Good Syndrome. And that's what this song is, I Am Burning by Jesus Jones. 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

not on the weather cut, just of the weather forecast for today. We're not doing too bad over in the Kona side, though it's been rather overcast all day long. But over in Hilo side, it looks like showers are likely, possibly a thunderstorm. Some of the storms could produce heavy rainfall, mostly cloudy, with a low around 64. And yeah, from the looks of things, it's saying precipitation 1/10 to 1/4 inch, except higher amounts possible in the thunderstorms. And yeah, it's just kind of like drizzling a little bit. So are you inside? Am I inside? I'm not getting wet, so I must be inside. This is Alice in Chains. Am I inside?

Yeah, I'm lobbying for the slowing down of time. Do you realize it's the end of April? It may be the end of April. It may be the beginning of May. Because it's only 2 days away. According to my calendar, anyway, by the end of tonight, it'll probably be 1 day away. Yeah, something like that. And, you know, that means I have to start thinking about the summertime travels and that sort of thing, and maybe winding out here for a little bit. But, you know, we still got a lot of time to go, but it goes so fast. I even have to put on the to-do list, you know, make in preparation for the 50 years too fast forward now. Sometimes I get it done on Sundays and, you know, all ready to go for Monday. But boy, does that week go fast. And these 2 hours, I don't even want to hear about it. This is Curve, band out of England, featuring Tony Halliday on vocals. This is Lily's Dying.

You know, the 90s were quite special in so many ways. I think it had a lot to do with living over on Oahu during the heydays of the radio revolution. I always look back on those times very fondly because of all the groups that were coming over to visit and play different places. They had some great nightclubs, as well as, of course, the Blaisdell, where these guys played Depeche Mode two nights back to back, along with, you know, they didn't play with Nine Inch Nails. Nine Inch Nails had their own show across the way at the After Dark, but nevertheless, that was a great time. Gotta look that up, see when it was. This is Higher Love from Songs of Faith and Devotion.

Yes, and indeed that weekend that I just spoke of was March 25th and 26th of 1994. I'll remember it very fondly as the best weekend ever in, while I was on, in Hawaii anyway. That's been quite a while, dating back to 1985, but I would have to say that that was the best weekend. And even getting to see Depeche Mode out on the beach that next Sunday after they played. What a fantastic time. And that brings us to our featured artist for this evening. Yeah, we're wasting no time tonight. Is Kim Deal of the Breeders. They're from Akron, Ohio. Dayton, Ohio, rather. And, you know, Kim Deal was part of the Pixies and Throwing Muses, along with Tanya Donnelly. Kim Deal also has a sister, twin sister, Kelly Deal. So she makes her appearance on our Wall of Fame for 50 Years Too Fast Forward here on Radio Alchemy, KONA.com. And this is Invisible Man from the Breeders.

And some more great things to come out of the 90s was 120 minutes, for starters. In fact, this show kind of inspired 50 years too fast forward, in a way. And it was a show that was on MTV. It was kind of like the alternative hits of the early 90s. It introduced you to the alternative of the alternative, if you will, at least at that time. And this was one of them, In Spiral Carpets, from out of Oldham, England. All of this and more from 1994, from Devil Hopping.

And even though I don't think they drew it up that way, the band Phish kind of unofficially took over some of the fandom from the Grateful Dead. Phish started up in like 1983, and because, you know, they were more into the psychedelic jam sessions and a little bit of blues and bluegrass, little, you know, country folk and that sort of thing. They, you know, they kind of, after Jerry passed on, they kind of lent themselves very nicely to the Grateful Dead's audience. And as a result, became quite a phenom, in, especially in their origin from Burlington, Vermont. They played together for 15 years till they went on hiatus in October of 2000, regrouped again in late 2002, then disbanded in August of 2004, and then they've reunited March of 2009 and have been pretty much playing together off and on ever since. This is Sample in a Jar by Phish.

And yes, we're in the middle of the 1990s already. Boy, that didn't take long, did it? 1995 saw the introduction of Radiohead's second album called The Bends. They're out of London, England. This is Fake Plastic Trees by Radiohead.

Okay, so here's the lowdown on how this next album came to be, which is by Massive Attack, which was remixed by a British dub producer, Mad Professor. Apparently Mad Professor was contacted by Massive Attack after the previous album Protection was released in order to remix a song for a single. After the single was remixed, the band asked Mad Professor to listen to more of the album to explore the possibility of further remixes. The project then became a track-by-track remix of almost the entire album. Mad Professor heavily edited the original material to form a slow, pulsating mix in which the beat is emphasized, reverb is extensively used, and the occasional vocals. Many of the tracks are almost entirely instrumental and fade in and out in typical dub fashion. This is Cool Monsoon by Massive Attack and Mad Professor from 19.

And the Cowboy Junkies, they're out of Ontario, Canada. Yeah, they're in fact going to be our halftime band tonight because it happens to be halftime here at 50 Years Too Fast Forward. Yeah, we got another hour to go and then we'll be bringing you a rebroadcast of Saturday's Out the Box from my bar. This is Hold On To Me.

And since it is halftime, it's a good time to announce that May the 4th be with us. On May the 4th, Privateers Cove is going to be hosting a viewing of the very first Star Wars movie. And I have not seen it before, so no spoiler alerts for me. But it's, you know, it's going to be an interesting evening regardless, because it's going to be my first time at the theater. I'm hearing very good reviews so far. And we also have another bookend item at the end of May, which is All That Is Now, our local musicians performing Pink Floyd's Dark Side of the Moon. And I can honestly attest to that one, because I did put together some visuals for their original show over in at Kahilu Theater in Waimea, which was just awesome. Everything that I hoped for and more. And so now I actually have a little bit of time, you know, to work with the program, so I can pull some exciting stuff off and so forth. But yeah, both of those events down at Privateers Cove, and in case you're wondering where that is, 75-170 Hualalai Road. That's nearby Kuakini Highway and Hualalai Road, right in that area. Very exciting. And once again, Kona grows up. We need to grow back into our transmitter, though. That's right at the top of the list. That's number 1A of things to do for the month of May. I am still remembering. This is the Cranberries from 1996. This is To the Faithful.

Yes, and we're up to 1997 now, and French electronic music duo Daft Punk came out with their debut studio album entitled Homework, put out by Virgin Records, and the album spawned worldwide attention to French house music. It charted in 14 different countries, peaking at number 3 on the French albums chart, as well as number 150 on the US Billboard 200 and number 8 at the UK albums chart. You know, which goes to show you, Europe is on the cutting edge of a lot of music. And we tend to just kind of like follow the trends a little bit more after they become cool, so to speak. But I really like that about Europe, is that they go for it. A lot of times, you know, it catches on instantly with the folks over there. I'm not saying that it can't happen here. Sometimes it does, but we're more kind of ambulance chasers, so to speak, when it comes to a lot of alternative music. This is Da Funk from Daft Punk.

And I include myself among that group as well, that tends to, well, not discover music until after the fact. For instance, this next combo of Latin guitarists call themselves Strunz and Farah. I did not find out about them until around when this live album was put out in 1997. But Jorge Strunz and Ardeshir Farah, they met in the United States in 1979. Jorge Strunz was one of the founders of the Latin jazz band Caldera, which combined like jazz, funk, and rock with a variety of Latin music. It didn't sell, however, and the band called it quits. And they eventually did meet up together and put out their first album, Mosaico, in 1980. Soon caught the attention of Richard Bach, who is an important figure in jazz radio, who helped the duo land a contract with the jazz label Milestone. So there you have it. Actually, radio does have a lot to do with promoting new music, and that's part of our job here at Radio Alchemy, hence part of why I go out and, you know, seek these new artists and the new acts that are performing live at a bunch of different festivals in the summertime. At least that's what I tell myself. This is Twilight of the Zug.

Yeah, and it didn't quite have the crispness of the recording, but really the content, wow, there's some great guitar in there. And so glad I stumbled across those two. And yeah, do check out Americus, and I believe it's Primal Magic. Those two albums are fantastic. And Coldplay, they put out a demo EP that was intended just for introducing the band to a couple record companies, and apparently it was financed by their manager Phil Harvey for around £1,500, and then we produced 50 copies of it, had three songs on which were later released by Coldplay on the Blue Room EP. This song is the final song on the EP, is called Such a Rush, from 1998.

Yeah, some super early material there from Coldplay, from their EP. Yes, and Semisonic, they came up with quite an album, Feeling Strangely Fine, which was their second studio album. They're out of Minneapolis, Minnesota. This album was known mostly for their hit song, Closing Time. However, they did release two other singles from that album, Singing in My Sleep and this song, Secret Smile. 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

Yes, and we've come upon not only the last year of the decade, not only the last year of the century, but the last year of the millennium. Yes, 1999. We were concerned about Y2K. Were the clocks gonna stop? I don't think so. Just like you imagined from the Fragile, put out by Nine Inch Nails.

Yes, and my last favorite album from that previous millennium, in 1999, Moby put out the CD Play. Actually, it was just an awesome, awesome album. It was, you know, featured in a lot of TV soundtracks, movie soundtracks, so forth. But all around had a great, great version. This is Rushing, and this is the last song.

And yes, now that we've crossed over into Y2K, our current millennium, we can enjoy the modern hits, even though they're almost 20 years old still. This one, though, is from Enigma, and they were kind of a mixture of ambient and kind of interesting new age and world beat kinds of music. They really hit it big early in 1990 with an album of the same name, although spelled out in Roman numerals, which I'm still kind of like jiggling around. I figured out why they were Roman numerals, though, because they couldn't, you know, when they were carving them on their statues, they couldn't easily make rounded numbers, so they decided, oh, screw it, we're just going to do numbers with sticks, you know, X's and M's and N's and things like that. No problem. Give us a number two, and that's going to mess things up. So, in the year 2000, they came out with an album called The Screen Behind the Mirror. This is Modern Crusaders from Enigma.

And that lazy sculpture theory of Roman numerals is just a theory, by the way, because apparently they do have the letter C as part of the Roman numerals. I believe it means 100, and it probably took them 100 years to sculpt a C into stone. They probably should have used something else. They already had most of the letters covered, V and M. Well, you know, that's Roman history for you. And the next group is Nightmares on Wax, featuring Corina Joseph. Play on. Yes, we are playing on. We're in fact into the home stretch here at 50 years too fast forward. We got some surprises for you after the show tonight. We're going to be playing you the full length version of Out the Box from Saturday at my bar.

Well, I do believe we've slowed time down a little bit tonight. I don't know if it had to do with the tempo or what, but it actually did almost seem like a 2-hour show tonight. I know it always is, but it doesn't always seem that way. But we're about to wind it out tonight. We got another song after this one. This is Rocket from the Crypt. Out of Control.

0: And so it comes to the end of another show of 50 Years Too Fast Forward. Next week, I'll be bringing you a review of the Star Wars movie. I hear it's pretty good. It was put out in 1977, and I'm seeing it for the first time. So no spoiler alerts, no spoilers. If you see me on the street, don't tell me how it ends. But I will bring back a review with me, as well as a review of Privateer's Cove, which incidentally will be host to All That Is Now on May 25th. That is a tribute to the Pink Floyd Dark Side of the Moon album project put together by Dan Brower of Leche de Tigre. Quality at that. And until next week, take care of each other. Aloha. This is The Orb, one of my favorite bands from this side of the millennium and last side of the millennium. Old school ambient house electronica.
1: 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A press association has just announced that
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0: 69, 69, 69, 69, 79, 79, 79, 79, 79, 79, 79, 79, 79, 79, 79, 79, 79, 79, 79, 79, 79, 79, 79, 79, 79, 79, 79, 79, 79, 79, 79, 79, 79, 79, 79, 79, 79, 79, 79, 79, 79, 79, 79, 79, 79, 79, 79, 79, 79, 79, 79, 79, 79, 79, 79, 79, 79, 79, 79, 79, 79, 79, 79, 79, 79, 79, 79, 79, 79, 79, 79, 79, 79, 79, 79, 79, 79, 79, 79, 79, 79, 79, 79, 79, 79, 79, 79, 79, 79, 79, 79, 79, 79, 79, 79, 79, 79, 79, 79, 79, 79, 79, 79, 79, 79, 79, 79, 79, 79, 79, 79, 79, 79, 79, 79, 79, 79, 79, 79, 79, 79, 79, 79, 79, 79, 79, You're listening to Radio Alchemy, listening to the NSA,
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breaking out, learning video editing and so forth. So that's my challenge for May. May the 4th be with me, because I got some work ahead of me. But yes, all that is now is going to be taking place on May 25th down at the same Hualalai Theater where this weekend's movies were, as well as a whole bunch of movies taking place throughout the next many weeks. And the schedule is up on the Privateers Cove website on Facebook. You should really check it out. But FYI, starting on Thursday, Beer Money, yeah, The Rescuers Down Under. That's on Friday night, and on Saturday is Hook, followed by next week's Sands of Iwo Jima, Blazing Saddles on Thursday, Snow White and the Seven Dwarves on Friday, and Homeward Bound the next Saturday. So there you go. You got 2 weeks' worth of movies lined up ahead of you, as well as a Pink Floyd All That Is Now show on May 25th. And as for the movie itself, this was the first time I had seen Star Wars. I am one of the very, very few holdouts. And I was excited to see it, although they showed it a little bit out of sequence, so I felt a little bit handicapped by that. I noticed that I'm sitting in a room with many 5, 6, 8-year-olds who are much more smarter than I am on Star Wars and pop culture trivia. They had a little contest going on, costume contest as well as trivia, and you win prizes, and there were some neat prizes down there as well. The popcorn was excellent, really loved that. Lots of sodas, cushy seats, and a beautiful atmosphere. So I can't say more than that, but at least right now, after I finish with that editing, I'll feel as though I've maybe contributed something to its ambience, perhaps. But until then, I'll just do what I can do here on the radio. How's that? And tonight we've crossed over into the new millennium last week, and in fact 2002 is Robert Miles, when he put out it was actually 2001, his album Organic. And coincidentally, he happened to pass away almost exactly 2 years ago. It'll be 2 years ago on Thursday, May 9th, 2017, and, you know, it's kind of sad. He was born in 1969, in fact, age 47, died in Ibiza, Spain. Name of the song is called Release Me, Dalata Deuterino Mix by Robert Miles. Welcome to the show, everyone. We're with 50 Years Too Fast Forward on Radio Alchemy, KONA.com. DJ Frank X.

And as it turns out, we were both right. It was 2001 when Robert Miles put out the album Organic, which that song came from. That was 2002 when that remix came from, I assume, El Dudorino. And in any case, Jimmy Eat World in 2002, they come from Mesa, Arizona. And let's see, they put out an album, Bleed American. Let me see, this one's got some confusion in it too, because it says 2001 and The Most Beautiful Things from Jimmy Eat World. I think this is something from an EP or something. I need to check on that.

Yes, Forever Confused by an EP. That was from the EP Good to Go out of 2002 from the Universal label. And now we have Bass Nectar doing a remix of a Crash Berlin song called Sisters of Seven. And, you know, it's starting to get a little confusing here for us non-millennials. This is getting a little too sophisticated. But this was in 2003. I know that much. And it is from Warren Bass Nectar's album, Motions of Mutation.

Okay, all you Star Wars geeks out there. Think you can out-geek the geek? I got my Wookiepedia in front of me. Yes, there is such a thing as a Wookiepedia. I'm tuned into it right now, in fact. And I had to look up this one part, which I realized that I'm playing a song tonight by King Crimson, who is our featured artist, incidentally. But level 5 was referred to in, I forget if it was the first one or the second one, no matter. And I'm looking in the Wookiepedia here that cell 2187 was Princess Leia Organa's cell on the original Death Star, found in detention block AA-23, sub-level 5, an area reserved for political prisoners. So there you have it. That's our Star Wars trivia for this evening, brought to you by Wookiepedia. And this is level 5, brought to you by our feature artist, King Crimson. Welcome to the board, Robert Fripp. No, this is live from Japan. Live in Japan, I should say.

Yeah, those alchemy moments are always fascinating. That song sort of chose itself, I believe. Because I didn't know I was going to a Star Wars film festival till about last week. And that song was chosen like weeks ago. And then all of a sudden I hear this reference to Level 5. That's the name of the song. And incidentally, there was also a movie that was put out called Level 5. It was put out in 1997. And we're up to 2003, actually four now. And Dirty Vegas. They're a group out of London, England, not Las Vegas. And the song is called Roses. 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

It's funny, but I never think of Green Day as being a Bay Area band, but they actually are. They're from East Bay, California. American Idiot, title track from 2004.

Once in a while, I just choose a song based on its label. 4AD labels, they've put out so much good material over the years. I was kind of curious about Cass McCombs, because I really have not heard of Cass McCombs before. This is from the album Prefection. This is Taurus Woman.

and incidentally, Cass happens to have ties to the Bay Area as well. He was born in Concord, California. He eventually made his way by playing in numerous bands in the Bay Area and Pacific Northwest. He moved there in 2001, where he recorded the debut EP, Not the Way. And Oasis, they happened to put out their sixth album in 2005. It was called Don't Believe the Truth. And this was one of the singles that came off that song, The Importance of Being Idle.

And I guess the whole point to the Star Wars theme was you can't force the Force. You can harmonize with the Force can work with you. You can't force the Force. At least that's how it feels for me sometimes doing this show, because there's a lot of things that happen as a result of just leaving it go. And, you know, tonight we had one of those with Level 5. I'm telling you, it happens in ways that I can't even begin to explain, and they are very interesting moments when they do. Pretty Lights, they were recommended to me by someone, and I find them to be very intriguing. They were Derek Vincent Smith, known by his stage name Pretty Lights, and they're an American electronic music project. Also along with him was Michael Mennert, who left after the first album. This is Until Tomorrow, and yes, we are into 2006, moving right along in 50 years, too fast forward.

Tomorrow, tomorrow.

And our next artist, I have a growing respect for Michael Friend. He, every time I hear his music more and more, I like it. And I haven't heard too much from this particular album, which is his fifth studio album called Yell Fire. And it's along with Spearhead, and it was inspired by Michael Franti's trip to the Middle East while he was visiting Iraq, Israel, and the Palestinian territories. It's a politically charged album, with each track focusing on a controversial issue. It was also recorded in Kingston, Jamaica, as well as San Francisco, where he happens to be from. It's from 2006, One Step Closer to You.

And if you're looking for a good date night movie to rent or, you know, download on your Netflix or whatever, Across the Universe is, I would recommend it. Merely for its content, because it, you know, it recreated the Beatles music in a romantic drama film that was put out. It's kind of like a musical jukebox of sorts of all Beatles material and acted out in this kind of setting that took place back in the 60s, or presumably because there was the draft and all of that going on. And one of its main characters was Jude, played by Jim Sturgis. And this was his piece, Across the Universe, from Across the Universe in 2007.

Yes, it also had cameo appearances by none other than Bono, Eddie Izzard, Joe Cocker, and Salma Hayek. Now, if we only had a movie theater to... Oh, that's right. We do have a movie theater in town that plays older movies that kind of bypassed us because the corporations kind of take control of the consolidated theaters, etc. I think I'm going to start a nomination list, and that's gonna at least be number one or two on the list. No, not number one. I can't put it at number one. The Graduate. I could see that being in there. Quadrophenia, I would love to see on the big screen again. And that movie, Across the Universe, is very good. It's pretty well done. Maybe even Taking Back Woodstock, because it is 50 years since 1969. Which, by the way, if you have not noticed yet, It's 1969 Again is now airing twice a day, once after the Dead Air show. You know, Grateful Dead is on at noontime every day. Now, kind of like segging into the, from the progressive rock into classic rock, is going to be 1969 music, as selected from these many, many editions of 50 Years Too Fast Forward. Hey, guess how many?

And MGMT was a group that caught my attention shortly after I started this radio station in 2013, and been really loving them ever since. They have a number of singles out, and they're starting to gather quite a album collection as well. Let's see. I'm just trying to find all this stuff that's on here. They got a bunch of extended plays, compilation albums. There we go. Oracular Spectacular. Yes, 2007. This is one of the few songs that I haven't played from this album yet, called Future Reflections. I think it's the last track on that album.

and harp, as well as being that. Nothing to see here, move along, folks. Project going on in Alaska is also a live album and a video put out by English rock band Muse, which was released in March of 2008. Contains this song, Supermassive Black Hole. This is a performance at London's Wembley Stadium in June of 2007.

Well, we kind of passed over our halftime band tonight, but wouldn't mind seeing that live. Yeah, that was live actually from Wembley Stadium, going back in 2007 and later released 2008. And this next group is a progressive rock band out of Westminster, the University of Westminster in Britain. Proper progressive rock, yes, and electronic as well. Pure Reason Revolution with Victorious Cupid.

yes, this next song takes me back to roaming the playa last year at iRobot. The name of the song is called The Girl and the Robot. And incidentally, Røyksopp happens to be from Norway, the Norwegian word for the class of mushrooms known as puffballs. Perfect for Burning Man, no doubt. The Girl and the Robot, last song of the decade, 2009.

And yeah, get me started on music festivals and stuff like that. Yeah, I hear that the theme this year at Burning Man is metamorphosis, and I'm thinking of exiting the cocoon for Shambhala Festival this year, which could be my Woodstock, my Woodstock pile. In technically, it's Selma River Ranch in BC, Canada. It's August 9th through the 12th of this year. And guess who is headlining? Bonobo, of course. This is Kiara. Yeah, we're into the present millennium. What do we call it again? The now? I think we call it the now millennium. The now decade.

Sambava Festival. Oh my gosh. Well, for starters, Beats Antique's gonna be there. Seen them a lot, they're great. Charles the First. Here's the story there. I was going to see Thievery Corporation the whole time when I went to Arise Festival last year, and I got caught up at one of the side stages getting to see this guy and absolutely loving his set to the point where I missed parts of Thievery Corporation by accident, but it was a good accident in a way because he's super excellent and he's going to be there as well. Justin Martin's going to be there from Dirty Bird Records, LS Dream. This is the second, the second tier. The first tier includes Bonobo and Excision, Anti-Up featuring Chris Lake and Chris Lorenzo, Ganja White Knight, Liquid Stranger. The list goes on and on. I don't know why I've waited this long, but I really, really need to get this reserved soon and get my butt to BC, Canada, and maybe link up with some of the homies there too, hopefully. Maybe some drunk girls. No. That's what this song is. Don't get started. LCD Sound System. This is Drunk Girls.

Yes, we don't question universal protocols around here. That's what alchemy is all about. That takes care of things. Just like when I mentioned Beats Antique a minute ago, that's going to be at Shambhala Festival. Well, this is Beats Antique as well. This is Cat Skills from 2011.

0: So looking forward to seeing them again, yes. Perhaps at Shambhala. I know that they're listed. I just have to get the ticket and go. It's one of those things, don't question it. Universal protocol, go. It's commanding you. And Foo Fighters, they put out their seventh studio album called Wasting Light, and what a great album it was. It spawned, I don't know, like six singles, including this one called Walk.
1: No problems to report on any of the major interchanges. 110, the 101, and the 405 are wide open. It should be an easy route to the area beaches.

things are getting freaky around here. I just did a look up for Govinda Shane Madden, who's coming up next, by the way. And up comes on the screen the Arise Festival. Apparently he played in 2016 at the Arise Festival, which is, I was just to the 2018 version of it. Well, they're posting up the 2019 ticket. And it, again, contains Beats Antique. Closey, who I absolutely love and would be coming up later on this show, but I get the feeling that, we're starting to head into our home stretch. And Rising Appalachia, who was one of the groups that I originally recorded over on Maui. And they've since become a really, really hot act performing with Human Experience, David Block. I mean, this is all starting to come full circle now. And the date on this, August 2nd through the 4th in Loveland, Colorado, once again. Kind of my old stomping grounds from last year. This is Sonic Muse, and very museful it is indeed. This is Govinda.

See, now it looks as though I have homework to do. By next week, I want to know exactly where I'm going in August. Because I could see that there's going to be a little tug of war going on between those two festivals, and both of them might win. So there, you never know. That's my slogan, you know. Seven Kinds of Wonderful. Brian Jonestown Massacre out of San Francisco from way back in 1990. This is from 2000.

And since this is our last song for this evening's show, for 50 years too fast forward, I'm going to leave you with a nice description by our own Wikipedia. No, our Wikipedia, which describes psy-dub or ambient dub, which is a fusion genre of electronic music that has its roots in psychedelic trance, ambient, and dub music. An incorporated ambient element is an emphasis on tone and atmosphere. Incorporated psytrance elements are low bass frequencies and hypnotic melodies, and the use of samples. Those samples mostly contain references to drugs, parapsychology, extraterrestrial life, existentialism, out-of-body experiences, dreams, science, time travel, spirituality, and similar mysterious and unconventional topics. Perfect theme music for Radio Alchemy. Yay! Let's have a Moonlight Tango by Kamananda. See you all next week. We're going to be picking it up from something like 2013. Take you through all the way to our present day, and then, yeah, we'll do a little time travel back into the summer of love once again. Get you in that Woodstock mood. Aloha, everyone. Take care of each other.

Good evening, Kona. Yes, it's Monday, and in time for another episode of 50 Years Too Fast Forward. DJ Frank X here, taking you through the 70s over the course of the next 2 hours. But before I go into that, this is a very important week. Well, for me personally, I'm turning another year older. You know how that goes. But aside from that, we got catchers and pitchers reporting to spring training within the next couple days. It always happens right before my birthday. It's kind of a personal thing for me that, you know, this happens right around my birthday every year. And I'll tell you what, sometimes it's better than Valentine's Day for me. Because, you know, it's kind of like the spring, the reawakening, the time for redemption, so to speak, if your team didn't do very well from the previous year and so forth. This year, though, you know, baseball is kind of like marred in a little bit of controversy. There's kind of talks of not a strike this year. It's not going to happen this year, but there's a collective bargaining agreement that's like 2 years away or something like that. And they're talking about going over to the dark side and adding the designated hitter to the National League, which I am completely against. I hate the thing. I have always hated it since they introduced it to the American League in like 1973 or whatever. It was always a byproduct of free agency and big money in baseball, kind of like what we see in the mirror of our society, where, you know, all of our democracy has been usurped by the big money game, similarly for baseball. So tonight, you know, there's another topic out there that I consider similar in many ways, and it has to do with they're trying to push a anti-pornography bill in Hawaii. I call it the Whack and Jack Tax Act of 2019. I don't know if it's actually called that. No, it's not. They decided to label it the Human Trafficking Prevention Act. You know, kind of like the Patriot Act. Yeah, that was real patriotic, wasn't it? Take away all your freedoms and let's call it patriotic. Sure, why not? But in any case, I kind of compare pornography to the DH in baseball, because they really, you know, it's kind of like a surrogate for the real thing. The American League kind of lent a hand to the DH years ago, and we hope that the National League doesn't follow. That's my bit. At least for now. I'm going to get into the show for now, and we'll talk more about that later. How's that? For now, though, yeah, we're picking it up from 1973. A group called Nazareth came out with a really good album called Razzmanazz, and this is a song called Vigilante Man from that album. Welcome to the show, everyone. Enjoy.

And incidentally, that bill that I spoke of, it's being co-sponsored by none other than Michael Gabbard, who I've had a checkered past with. He was one of the earliest people that I knew when I first came to Hawaii back in 1985. And we've hung out, we've played guitar together down in near Kapi'olani Park, near Waikiki, and you know, had some good times. But and you know, he was even the Brahmin priest who married my wife at the time and I, and it was a fantastic day. Tulsi Gabbard was there, as I recall. So I now have a presidential candidate who is at my wedding. Hey, that's something. And you know, they're kind of an interesting sort, like a new Tulsi when she was about 4 years old. Her family both were educators. They had five kids between the two of them. He was from American Samoa. I did his tax work when he was the owner of the Natural Deli, which became the target of many a protest due to the fact that he had a very anti-gay radio station that he discussed the perils of homosexuality and a lot of different things born around that. And, you know, that's about the time that I started to withdraw from the whole thing, because it was being totally politicized in ways that I did not favor, and I was kind of like seemingly by peer pressure or whatever was being forced into. And I realized, you know what, I'm not really into this at all. And in fact, he started out as a Republican, shifted over to Democrat, probably because Republicans really don't get voted in here too often. I mean, Linda Lingle being one of the exceptions as governor several years back. But in any case, yes, that is one of the people who have been outspoken on this particular bill, which was dubbed the Human Trafficking Prevention Act. I still think it's the Whack and Jack Tax Act of 2019, but you know, you call it what you want. Him for the dudes. Yeah, we're in the 1970s, the early 70s, when things were a little bit looser than they are now. Mott the Hoople from All the Young Dudes. No, from Mott.

But y'all forget just who you are. Oh, yes, you are. You ain't the Nav. You're just a buzz. Some kind of temporary...

1974, the guitarist from that band, Mata Hoople, Mick Ralphs, had joined the English rock supergroup Bad Company, along with two ex-free band members and a King Crimson bassist, who was Boz Burrell, and Peter Grant managed the band, who was Led Zeppelin's manager. And this song was actually put out on an earlier album, which I mentioned before, All the Young Dudes. The song's called Ready for Love.

If you're just now tuning in, we're just getting started here with 50 years too fast forward. We're up to 1974. And in retrospect, Aerosmith was a lot more important a group than we gave them credit for back in the early 70s, even though they had probably their best two or three albums of their entire long and storied career. The second one, Get Your Wings, was a super excellent follow-up to their debut. And, you know, they went on to do some great things, but I really appreciated them. At the time, I was really keen on seeing them live, which I did along with Styx at the most rowdy concert ever at the Spectrum in Philadelphia. Never forget that. This is Lord of the Thighs from 1970.

Yes, I like them for very obvious reasons. You know, they were really good as a commercial band, you know, the whole glam, they represented that really well, and they also did a lot of crossover with their music in terms of experimentation, and they were pretty cutting edge in the day. And this band, they went straight to commercial, I believe, right from the beginning of their career. I mentioned last time this song was played that the son of Dewey Bunnell played for our played center field for our baseball team, Mountain Thunder, only 10 years ago. Was it 10 years already? Are you kidding me? Jeez. Yeah, add another one to that this Friday night. I still can't believe it. Any case, the three band members actually met as a trio, as sons of U.S. Air Force personnel that were stationed in London, where they began performing live. This is Sister Golden Hair from 1975.

Sounds like California, doesn't it? You know, I got to see them play when they were here at the Hilton Waikoloa. Thank you, Dylan, for those tickets, and had a great time. It was, you know, good hearing their old material back out on the road again. You know who else is releasing an album on Valentine's Day is Jesse Colin Young. And I've talked to him before. He used to be a coffee farmer here in the Coffee Belt. And, of course, put out the big hit song in the late 60s. You know, Come Together, I think it was. Not Come Together. Everybody get together. Try and love one another right now. I hope I got that right. Any case, for the rest of 1975, you get Supertramp from Crisis What Crisis. This is Just a Normal Day.

Yes, Get Together was the song that I was trying to think of, not Come Together. That was the Beatles. And Bob Marley just had a birthday this week. I believe he would have been something like 70. Let's see. Born February 6th, 1945. So by my mathematical brain, that sounds like 69 to me. Or is it 79? Yeah, I guess it is. 79. That's unbelievable. Of course, he died in 1981, and his son Damien, his daughter, just played recently this last Thursday night down at Laverne's, and the town was pumping that night. There was a lot of people down there taking part in the festivities, and it's good to see. This is, though, from 1976, Roots Rock Reggae, Bob Marley and the Wailers.

And see, this is how rumors start. You know, some wrong information. Actually, Kaimani Marley is a popular reggae and dancehall musician, film actor, who starred in the Jamaican film One Love and Shatta. She is the only child of Bob Marley with Anita Belnavis, who is a Jamaican table tennis champion. And getting back to that whole baseball thing, I was saying that you can kind of tie porn in with the DH rule. Now, the DH rule, in case you're not familiar with it, is a designated hitter. It was basically a kind of a cover-up for the fact that as you get older, your ability to mobilize defensively starts to wane. It starts to decrease. Your range isn't as good. You can't bend down nearly as fast and jump as high and that sort of thing. So they have what are called designated hitters. And what they become is very rich superstars who really aren't that athletic anymore. And it kind of like waters down the game a little bit. And that's where I'm talking about, you know, porn is not the actual thing of conducting sexuality, but yet it seems to be more stimulating. At least they say that it is. No, I'm talking now about the DH. That's not as stimulating, I don't believe, because baseball was meant to be a strategic game, and the designated hitter took away from a lot of that. And it took away from forcing all the athletes, all the baseball players to be athletic throughout their career. And if you weren't, it's survival of the fittest, the younger kids will pick up from there. At least that's the theory. And the American League kind of created that loophole. And of course, there were those guys who were still quite valuable, and even one like David Ortiz, hey, he's going to become a Hall of Fame superstar nevertheless. So, you know, if you go there, you don't know when you're going to come back. It's Hotel California by the Eagles.

So I guess this is my commercial show this evening. I'm, you know, breaking out these top 10 hit songs. And, you know, Eagles were actually touring at Aloha Stadium last on December 6th or 7th. I think it was December 7th. And, yeah, I've been hearing some good things about that show. You know, the last one was 2005. I guess it was their final farewell tour for the moment until that one this year. And who knows, maybe they'll be back for another final farewell tour in another 10 years or so. It's always possible. Talking Heads, they put out their debut album in '77.

0: And incidentally, since we're on this little commercial venture here, the film Bohemian Rhapsody came out last year and featured a biographical film about the British rock group Queen leading up to their Live Aid performance at Wembley Stadium in 1985. And I haven't seen the movie yet, so I can't really comment on that part of it. Although, the band at the time I remember quite well, and they had some super material on their first couple albums, and then again leaned towards the commercial side of things. And since it was the Super Bowl, after all, only a week or so ago, hey, why not? For the sixth time, Boston Patriots, you are the champions.
1: And bad mistakes.
0: So get over it already.

guess I'll take, most played stadium songs for 500, Alex. And then I'll take the least played stadium songs ever for 200. Throbbing Gristle, Hit by a Rock, from the third and final annual report. 1978.

Yeah, I bet you never heard that one by some marching band on a Saturday afternoon. I doubt it. But that is our halftime band, Throbbing Gristle. And here's our featured artist for this evening, David Allen.

goes up on our wall of fame. I was surprised that we hadn't had him up there yet. He's been this poet, magician, mystic, and philosopher, fun person. And he passed away not that long ago, but what a wonderful gift he left us with, and probably one of the most underappreciated magician musicians out there. And this is from his 1977 project, Planet Gong, in which he plays along with Gilly Smith, who I believe was his wife at the time, along with the festival band Here and Now. And the name of the track, Stone Innocent.

us from live floating anarchy, Planet Gong right there. Our featured artist for this evening, David Gong. And the band Squeeze, they were a popular punk, new wave group, I guess post-punk group would be the more appropriate term. They came up with an album called Cool for Cats in 1979, which is where we are, our last year of the decade, 1970s. This is Slap Tickle.

Yes, as I mentioned before, I'm not going to tell you how old I'll be, but I am having a birthday this Friday. I stopped counting them. That's important. I don't mind having birthdays. We just don't have to get another year older. Having birthdays is fine. Doesn't work that way, does it? One of the ways I'm going to celebrate my birthday, though, is I'm going to break out some of my vinyl albums very, very soon. In fact, I have most all my collection here with me, except for the A's and B's. I don't know where they ended up, but that's really important. I track those down. There's a lot of good Beatle albums and Amandul and Atomic Rooster, so I don't want to lose those. But I am kind of like going through these things, and you know, the little pieces of art that are very near and dear to me from years ago, and I have not had them for the last 3 years, so this is truly a gift. And this is one of them from YR154 that I had. This isn't the vinyl piece, but it's from that album. It's map reference, 41 degrees north, 93.

Sister Europe from 1980. Yes, we are into the 80s after all. This is from their debut album. Co-produced by Martin Hannett and Steve Lillywhite.

Yeah, and I can almost guarantee that by the next time these 80s roll around, I will have my turntable and my album collection complete, and you know, we'll be able to start playing vinyl live on the air here, which is going to be a whole lot of fun. You know, it's kind of like, you know, the groundhog comes out and sees his shadow, and there's so many days left of winter. Well, that's kind of how I feel. I'm going to be coming out of my vinyl indisposition, and we'll see.

another brilliant Martin Hammett production right there from Joy Division. And yes, we've bypassed that commercial era that we had in the last hour. Yes, we're delving into the early 80s right now. This is a group I was introduced to out of Berlin, Germany. Come four gals, call themselves Malaria. This is a 7-inch EP, How Do You Like My Dog? My new dog.

Incidentally, the report came back from the groundhog. He did not see his shadow on February 2nd, which means we're in for an early spring. How's that working out for your groundhog? We're getting 7 inches of snow in Pennsylvania. We got snow in Maui, in Kauai. Are you kidding? Kauai? Where in Kauai? I guess on the mountaintop, so I don't know. But and of course, I think we're due for some in Mauna Kea too, which is so ironic. You know, hard to believe, but yeah, it does snow in Hawaii. You can snow ski and water ski in the same day over here, if you choose to. We're so cool. This is the Au Pairs. From 1981's

0: when you think about it.
1: Yeah, so my friend Jared from Tahoe chimes in here. NOAA says a winter storm watch issued for California, 2 to 5 feet. Now, granted, that's a 3-foot discrepancy there, but even if it were 2 feet, the minimum 2 feet, that's huge. 2 feet of snow, up to 5 feet of snow. That's almost taller than I am in getting there. You know, maybe another foot or so, I could have my nose above the above the snow. Metaphorically speaking, of course. This is after the snow from modern English.

0: Man, this was one of my favorite bands from back in the day. Got to see them like three times at different places. But Gang of Four, they put out an EP back in 1982, was it?
1: This is a very hungry song.
0: Yeah, Cheeseburger Live.
1: Cheeseburger to go!

Yeah, so I guess party time starts for me this Friday with my birthday. I don't even know what's happening yet. I do know what's happening in like two Saturdays from now, though, which is the 13th annual Avocado Festival. Randall Rupar's Sanctuary of Mauna Kea Gardens, which we are very much a part of, you know, waiting to get back on the air so we can start announcing these events on the FM radio soon. We've talked to each other about that very thing, and, you know, we're trying to put together the forces being the community itself, who, you know, we really do need some help from them to get this back and going again. And when we do, I think this phase is going to be the next and the most exciting yet to come. Remember, it is a process. Alchemy is a process, and we have to honor that process as it goes along. That's part of the rules of alchemy. And so it goes. It's just like, you know, turning whatever I'm turning next Friday. We just have to kind of roll with the punches. Watch me bleed.

Yeah, and so it brings us deep into our home stretch here at 50 years too fast forward. I know it's not my birthday show, but it is the week of my birthday, and I'm very thankful to be here doing this. We're up to 252 shows at this point. Very happy and proud of that fact. And, you know, my birthday wish is that we can come to you over the FM airwaves, no doubt about it. I want to be on solar, and I want to be one with the stream that we've been bringing forward in the past 6 years, going on 6 years. And big things ahead of us, I do believe. I've, you know, said that all along, and we have more people coming on board, and the activities, just like this weekend's performance at My Bar, really super excellent. Again, the same night as the Avocado Festival is another edition of Out the Box, which I want to bring you so much and record one way or other. I think that's going to happen whether I'm present or not for it, because a certain zoo activity is happening. Is it the year of the porcupine? No, the earth swine. Rhymes with porcupine. This is Echo and the Bunnymen from their album Porcupine, title track.

Thank you.

0: in the building. 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Aloha.
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0: There we go.

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However,

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I feel people pulling me down. I feel some pulling me up. I can't get stuck. I just keep moving forward.

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This is Bonobo. 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

Exploring science in the sea. The wolves on a small island in Alaska have a diet problem. They've wolfed down dangerously high levels of mercury, a result of eating sea otters. Pleasant Island is a mile off the coast of Glacier Bay National Park in Alaska's panhandle. Wolves have decimated the island's population of deer, which used to be their main prey. So the wolves started eating sea otters. In fact, otters now make up about two-thirds of their diet. Biologists have been studying the wolves for years. When a pack member died in 2020, they found that its tissues held extremely high levels of mercury, a nasty toxin. So they compared mercury levels of the island's wolves to the wolves along the adjacent coastline and in the middle of Alaska. The mainland wolves eat mainly moose and deer. The island wolves have much higher levels of mercury. Some of the levels were the highest ever seen in any wolves anywhere in the world. Mercury builds up in marine organisms. Larger organisms eat lots of smaller ones, allowing the mercury concentration to grow as it moves up the food web. Sea otters are near the top of the web, so they build up a lot of mercury. And when the wolves eat the otters, they get high doses of mercury as well. The population of sea otters on the coast of Alaska and British Columbia has been increasing, and wolves along the coast appear to be incorporating more otters into their diets. So wolf populations could face greater mercury contamination problems in the years ahead. Science in the Sea is a production of the University of Texas Marine Science Institute at Port Aransas. I'm Holly Brawley.

actually. okay. Okay, so I kind of want to tell the story of this song. It started off as a dream or a walk we went in the woods.

0: then I made this song about it. So it was like, it went from like dream world to drawing to writing to life to music. Dun da da da.
1: So tell me now about yourself. Well,

What time is it?

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Return of the Tiger is the first album I've created for a period of time. There's been a gap of some years. But I'm excited about this album because it's given me an opportunity to bring together a number of different influences, which I've really enjoyed since moving down from London to here in Sussex on the south coast of England. It's a beautiful seaside town. I was born here, as it happens. And coming back here has really reconnected me with in a broader sense, my roots in every sense. And I've been lucky enough to find opportunities to perform with quite a broad range of different acts. The energy of performing live is something that has really enriched my writing process. Somehow there's a juice I get from that, which empowers me when I come back to the composition stage. And even though the music I'm actually performing is not directly speaking in the world music genre, I've been playing rock and roll, blues, jazz, boogie-woogie, Cayley even, which is Irish folk music, you know, to summarize it, put into a kind of a rock contest. So all different kind of musical genres, but somehow through it all is the communication with the audience and the energy you get back from doing that, which then I've enjoyed applying to these compositions whose linking theme really is drumming. And a richness of different kinds of drums, whether it's Middle Eastern Darabuk, for example, which has its quite intricate patterns. Whether it's the quite raw quality of cajon playing, which is an instrument on which you sit to play, or at least on my one you do. And then there's the strong driving quality, the majestic quality of Daiko drums, the Japanese drum. And then, of course, there's djembes, which not only have their African kind of connection, but are very popular in the drum circle community and bring to mind shared rhythm and the broader context of how rhythm families come into being. So, through all that, I think that the collection of these 10 tracks is something of which I'm very proud and has a significant flavour of quite a broad range of rhythm and a celebration of drumming.

deserves music, sweet music. Seven in the morning, step on the floor, walking through the kitchen and you open the door. Ain't much left in the bottle of juice because the seeds that you're planting never reproduce. Computer's still running, but your mind is cracked because the plans that you made never came to pass. Now you're recognizing the times are hard when you're trying to

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Inflatable dolls.

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0: out, where it goes into extensive archival research to tell the story, behind-the-scenes story, of In the Dark.
1: You know, you listen to that record, and there's a clarity and a clean, you know, quality to that, you know, that is just razor sharp.
0: That's John Brackett. He is the author of Touch of Grey, or How the Grateful Dead Became Pop Stars.
1: You know, all of the instruments and all of the voice parts just lie in their own spot, and they're just so clear. It's really an album that sounds like 1987. But one of the things I talk about in the book, though, is how they work to kind of sound like that, you know, because the synthesizer is a very important element in this song. And, you know, for this record, they brought in Bob Breylove.
2: This is Bob Breylove. I got some of the most major synthesizer training through working for 8 years with Stevie Wonder. This is a master synthesist, songwriter, producer, just amazing, amazing musician.
1: And, you know, for this record, they brought in Bob Breylove to assist with some of the production and engineering and overdubs for the percussionists, but also for Brent as well. And one of the things I ask readers to consider in the book is actually the sound and the timbre of Brent's keyboard, because it was a Yamaha DX7, which, you know, was ubiquitous on the top 10, you know, Billboard charts throughout the mid 80s. So just to get some idea of, you know, what was going on the top 10 of the Billboard's Hot 100 at the time. You know, the Dead, when they came in, they peaked at number 9. That was their highest charting position. And that week that they peaked at number 9, Whitney Houston's Didn't We Almost Have It All was number 1. Now, she was also an Arista artist at that point, which gives you also another idea of kind of, you know, where this band was, you know, because Arista really, in many ways, was a pop R&B and soul label. Michael Jackson was still on the charts, too, with I Just Can't Stop Loving You. White Snake, Here I Go Again, was on there. Carrie by Europe. Prince's You Got the Look. La Bamba really is the only kind of maybe, you know, Los Lobos somewhat, you know, but it didn't sound like Touch of Grey. You know, Los Lobos, if anything, their cover of La Bamba, I mean, it was a pretty, you know, spot on cover of the original. So, yeah, even though the Dead didn't really resemble a lot of the other acts that were going on at the time, they might not resemble a lot of those other acts, but in some ways the song does sound like a lot of the pop acts that were going on at the time. And most of the tunes that were on the chart at that time did feature prominently the DX7. So, yeah, asking people to kind of think about the sounds themselves, the timbres, what you're hearing in the song, too, and how that's playing a role in the popularity and success of the tune.
0: Brackett also discusses the recording process and the naming of the album In the Dark, where there is a story about where they recorded the album In the Dark.
1: One of the very first things I did for the book was to reach out to a guy named Guy Charbonneau. And Guy owned Le Mobile, which is one of the most renowned mobile recording studios of the rock era. Just look up Guy Charbonneau, Le Mobile Recording Studio, and your jaw will hit the floor just seeing some of the shows that he's recorded. And so just to be able to talk with him a little bit about it, because those were interesting sessions. At Marin Vets is where they did the basic tracks. John Cutler, you know, figures also very prominently within the book as well, and talking about his contributions as the producer, working together with Garcia and Charbonneau, moving into, you know, and another thing too that I should point out was that with Cutler, you know, it might be getting into the weeds and trivia, but Cutler created a pre-production document that pretty much outlined how they were going to record the record, you know, starting with basics, moving to the overdub stage, then moving on to the mixing stage and thinking about how they were going to do it, types of machines that they were going to use. I mean, they had a very kind of limited number of tunes that they were doing. They knew exactly what songs they were going to do. The arrangements were well established at that point. And yes, I guess on one occasion they did turn off the lights in Marin Vets and played In the Dark. But I doubt any of that made it to the record. You know, but great title nonetheless. They knew they had to be efficient. They knew they had to be quick. And they

0: and knew it had to sound good. And they did all of those things.
1: You can get the full interview that we conducted with John Brackett and his book, Touch of Grey, or How the Grateful Dead Became Pop Stars, at our website. Just go to the Soundboards page at officialtapes.com. In the book, not only does he talk about what they did in the studio, the album, but he also, of course, talked about the music video of Touch of Grey.
0: In many ways, the video became this encapsulation of everything that people expected of the Grateful Dead, right? What they knew about the Grateful Dead was kind of summed up within the video itself. I talk about Gary Gutierrez, who was the director for that. And for people who might not know, he was also the person who directed the animated sequence that opens the Grateful Dead movie. And so Jerry and Gary had a long relationship. By the time they hooked up in early 87, Jerry had sent Gutierrez a tape of a bunch of songs that they were considering for the single. They hadn't decided on Touch of Grey yet at this point. And what was interesting is that at this point, Gary Gutierrez was a co-founder of a very, very successful production company in San Francisco called Colossal. And his group had worked on films like The Right Stuff, all sorts of television shows, the Twilight Zone reboot that the Dead had worked on. But he and his crew had also done a number of those animated ID segments for MTV. I don't know if any you remember those, but often very claymation, animation types of things. So Gutierrez already had a very intimate, close connection with MTV that made, you know, it much easier for the band to kind of slide into that format. Now, MTV had been courting the Dead for years to try to get something, and they had resisted time and time again. But Gutierrez was smart enough and savvy enough and knew the band well enough that, you know, the concept that he came up with the skeletons on the stage, that was the immediate concept. That was, you know, from everything I've read and kind of seen with the materials, that was the first idea he had. Came up with a quick plan that's very close to what we see with the video now. And it really just plays on the fact of, yeah, that this band was old, you know, at this point. But it was also playing on that live element as well, you know, utilizing the fans, you know, providing that soundtrack as well, recording it in front of the fans. And so a knowledge not only of the images and the iconography, but also the meaning and the importance of the fans and the live element. And so, yeah, I mean, the video, it hit it a good time. It hit it a very good time. And it was all over, all the time. You could not see it.
1: Touch of Grey, or How the Grateful Dead Became Pop Stars, is the title of the book, and that is the voice of the author, John Brackett, tracing the history of the song Touch of Grey, beginning with songwriter Robert Hunter's lyrical sketches and the Grateful Dead's earliest live arrangements, getting into the group's popular renaissance following the release of Touch of Grey and the album In the Dark in the summer of 1987. Brackett details how particular recording technologies, notable musical characteristics, modes of attending and listening, and the mechanics of the contemporary music industry shaped this defining moment in the group's career. Drawing on extensive archival research, Touch of Grey examines how the band and their label worked to produce a hit record, a dynamic music video, and an effective promotional campaign that would propel the Grateful Dead from a group with a devoted cult following to become a pop culture phenomenon. You can get more of the interview, officialtapes.com. Just go to the Soundboards page. Hey, I'm Corey, and how about the very first time the Grateful Dead ever performed Touch of Grey on stage in front of an audience? It took place as an encore on September 15th, 1982. You can find this on the massive box set, Enjoying the Ride. And let the ride continue. It's the Official Tapes.

0: Thank you. See you in a little bit.
1: That's the Grateful Dead in Maryland on September 15th, 1982, Capitol Center. Countless special moments happened at Capitol Center, including the very first live performance of Touch of Grey in 1982. And there is that performance as an encore, September 15th, 1982. The venue also saw the return of three long-lost classics in 1990, Loose Lucy, Easy to Love You, Black-Throated Wind as well. This is the official tapes Grateful Dead radio program where we get into the official releases from the Grateful Dead's vault, and you can find that release on Enjoying the Ride, a massive 60-CD box set to celebrate the Grateful Dead's 60th anniversary as a band. It was released in 2025. And there is a new book out. It is titled Touch of Grey or How the Grateful Dead Became Pop Stars, author John Brackett.
2: It really is a focus on the single. It's kind of goes back, beginning with the early history of the tune, way back to Hunter's earliest performances, drawing upon some of his earliest lyrical sketches to kind of see the development of the tune. And then from there, when the Dead picked it up in 82 and started making it their own, and just kind of following the transformation of how that song was gradually introduced into their sets. But really, the kind of the story changes, of course, when Jerry gets sick in 86. And, you know, the band is in flux at this point, you know, kind of unsure of what's going on. There's no tour, right? And so there's no money coming in. And they know they have to make a record. And so the next big moment that in the story of this song, and really what kind of is that transformational moment, is when they return to the stage, right, in December of 86. And they start off with Touch of Grey. The rest of the story is then talking about, all right, you know, what happens? You know, you had this incredibly popular, you know, cult band that's been living on the periphery of the music industry for, you know, a decade, you know, if not more. And all of a sudden, boom, you know, there's this MTV hit. They're all over radio. They move from arenas now into stadiums. And even that can't even hold the amount of fans, you know? And so talking about how the song transformed the scene, transformed the band, and also transformed the legacy, the popularity and the success of that record. Yes, it's about 1987, but it's also about the legacy of the band as well.
1: We'll have more with John Brackett and his book, Touch of Grey, or How the Grateful Dead Became Pop Stars, a little bit later here on the official tapes. And coming up, we're going to get into the commercial maximum, the Grateful Dead performing at Madison Square Garden. This is just a couple months after they released the album In the Dark. And this particular show, top five requested show out of the vault, and it was finally released in 2015. And we are going to hear how the Grateful Dead opened up the show on September 18th, 1987 at Madison Square Garden. And when you hear the opening, it's kind of starts with some interesting stage banter. And what that is at the start of the show, as a goof on their Letterman appearance, Bobby urged the crowd to levitate Garcia. They started with a goofy laugh over their improbable, complicated success. And then we're belting the chorus line at a shredded pitch, and we're going to get into all of that here on the official tapes.
3: From magical nights at Madison Square Garden to when they were just starting to warm it up at Winterland, this is the official tapes.

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ride with a biker, and I drew him a picture of you. Zip out, get your nose.

hour left this morning. I look around and I felt it out of my shoes. That's when I knew I had.

0: This is the official tapes, Grateful Dead radio program, where we get into the official releases from the Grateful Dead's vault from the release 30 Trips Around the Sun box set. That is the Grateful Dead from September 18th, 1987. We heard Hell in a Bucket, into Sugaree, into Walkin' Blues. The 9/18/87 show was a top five requested show to be released out of the vault for many, many years, and finally it was released in 2015 on that massive box set, 30 Trips Around the Sun. At the start of the show, it was sort of as a goof on the Letterman appearance that took place that same within that time frame. Bobby urged the crowd to levitate Garcia. They start with a wry laugh over their improbable, complicated success. And then we're belting out the chorus line at a shredded pitch of Hell in a Bucket, which you can find on that super successful album, In the Dark. We also heard a killer version of Sugaree. Something to note about these performances, this is post-coma Garcia, and it inspired Sir Paul McCartney, to tour. He hadn't been touring for a little over a decade, but once he started hearing about how Jerry Garcia almost joined the Great Jam in the Sky, but he goes back on stage and he's doing these incredible tours and finding success, the Grateful Dead's return actually inspired Sir Paul to return to the road as well. And we also heard Walkin' Blues in that first set sequence, which actually started out the show on 9/18/87. Hey, I'm Corey. You've been listening to the official tapes, and we've been going back this last hour talking a little bit about the success of the Grateful Dead during that time frame, and also the release In the Dark. There's a new book out titled Touch of Grey, or How the Grateful Dead Became Pop Stars. We had an opportunity to talk with author John Brackett.
1: Yeah, seeing how the scene changed, seeing how the band changed, the image changed, must have been very difficult for the band, you know, on a number of occasions they did articulate, you know, how difficult it had become, but I don't know if they ever figured out how to get out of it. You know, there were some occasions where I think they were considering, you know, filming shows and broadcasting them that way to reduce the amount of people that would show up, extended residencies, I think, but yeah, I think they never really could figure out how they could deal with the issues that were going down at the shows. And that was the main concern. Now, there were issues before, you know, and as I talk about in the book, you know, going back at least to 85, I can find records of John Scheer, you know, sending security letters to concert promoters, encouraging discussions with security, you know, and trying to assuage any fears that they might have with the Deadhead. So they had a reputation, no doubt. But once the gate crashing started and once, you know, the lot turned into, you know, what it became, you know, that was a very different scene. And so, yeah, you see this idea of, or many people identifying, okay, a lot of this is happening with the newer fans. An early kind of thing that Blair Jackson did in the Golden Road, too, it was all about, yeah, this is all boils down to those new fans who really just don't understand, you know, how the Dead do things. And without a doubt, I think that was true. The issue that then arises is that the responsibility to control it from the Dead's perspective comes to lay on the other fans. It's up to you to educate these newer fans about how things are done. You know, I don't know. I mean, how would you feel about that? You know, okay, they got this whole thing going on. You know, I'm glad you've been following us for 15 years. Can you go take care of this for us? You know, I mean, I don't know how you would feel about that.
0: That's author John Brackett. You can get the full interview that we did with John Brackett at our website, officialtapes.com. Go to the soundboards page, and you can learn more about his book, Touch of Grey, or How the Grateful Dead Became Pop Stars. This is all with the album In the Dark.
1: It's the crazy relative you don't want to talk about, you know? I mean, and listen, I think, you know, first of all, the 80s in general are completely understudied. We all know what's going on in the 60s and 70s, and, you know, you've seen it. But I just, when you read book after book, I feel like, oh, you know, what's going on? You know, you go over entire years very, very quickly, you know? But yeah, this is a really tough moment, I think, for a lot of fans. It's bittersweet in some ways. It's difficult in other ways because of the things changed. They weren't just your little, you know, pet band anymore. They were everybody's band.
2: 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Aloha.

Come.

Come.

I'm

it on home. Think it down home to you. 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